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word umbervalia describes a Roman agricultural fertility rite held in the springtime to ensure healthy crops for the spring and the summer. And traditionally, it involves, among other things, animal sacrifices. Now, admittedly, animal sacrifices aren't exactly the kind of thing that come to mind in listening to this lovely music. I'm going to offer some hypotheses as to why Ruth Gipps, though, would choose this title for this pretty music of hers coming up later on.

Two chorale preludes by Brahms, arranged for brass there and played by the Canadian Brass. Thanks for coming along tonight. I'm Steve Seal. It's a Monday evening, and Garrick Olson will play Beethoven for us. It's quite the Beethoven piano authority. He'll have Beethoven's piano sonata number 11. And a couple of English things. Ruth Gipps later on, who has emerged as a favorite in recent years of mine, and we'll listen to a magical work of hers. And here's one from Ralph Vaughan Williams that is equally atmospheric. The Norfolk Rhapsody, number 1, played here by the New Queen's Hall Orchestra, conducted by Barry Wordsworth.

The Norfolk Rhapsody, number one, by Ralph Vaughan Williams. The English countryside, but not without mystery, not without a bit of fog. The new Queen's Hall Orchestra was conducted by Barry Wordsworth. Here is something from the contemporary composer Olivier Bailly. It's called Tamar Methuselah.

0: Tamar Metuzzala by the Italian contemporary composer Olivia Belli. Gautier Capuçon played the cello and Jerome Ducros at the piano.
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1: 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He's going to play the piano sonata number 11 in B-flat by Beethoven.

0: The Piano Sonata No. 11 by Beethoven, played by pianist Garrick Olson.
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0: This is a work by the English composer Ruth Gipps, and it's called Ambarvalia, which, despite being a very lovely word, was a Roman agricultural fertility rite celebrated in the springtime involving animal sacrifices. And I am going to wager a guess that Ms. Gipps was more inspired by, a collection of poems maybe from the 19th century by Thomas Burbage and Arthur Clough, maybe a poetry collection from the 1930s from Japan that was considered a seminal contribution to Japanese modernism. A lot of possibilities. I'm not really hearing animal sacrifices in this music.

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0: Bombarvalia by the English composer Ruth Gipps, played there by the BBC Philharmonic Orchestra, conducted by Rumon Gamba. I'm Steve Seal. Thank you for tuning in. Hope you can stick around.
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theorist and philosopher Marshall McLuhan termed the term global village in the early 1960s, and he used the phrase to describe how electronic media and rapid communication technologies were shrinking the world into a single interconnected community where information moves instantly. Well, it's certainly come true. At the same time, we've also seen a backlash and a contraction in cultures that's been alarming in many ways. But the global village persists, and coming up on this edition of Extra Eclectic, we'll listen to how it's manifested itself in classical music. Stay close. This is a piece for solo violin, and we'll hear it played by Jennifer Coe in music by Layala Chaker, and it's called Bond of the Beloved.

Layala Chaker is a French-Lebanese violinist and composer whose music integrates elements of classical and jazz and Arabic music and improvisation as well. And along the way, as you could hear in that piece, some very non-Western scales, too. It's called Bond of the Beloved. It's Extra Eclectic, where classical music is always arriving. Good evening, I'm Steve Seal. This is our weekly program about new directions in classical music in the 21st century. And this week, cross-cultural combinations is what we're exploring. The way that a musical tradition, which began as something very Western, increasingly opens its ears to the music of the world, and in many cases, performers from outside the standard classical tradition are helping to make that happen as well. Here is one example, and it's from composer Dan Visconti, and it's called Native Tongues, and we'll hear from vocalist Yael Badash here with the groups Baradino and Fifth House Ensemble on Extra Eclectic.

0: That is from a CD called Nedudim, which is Hebrew for wanderings, and it's a whole bunch of world premiere works. Many are collaborative creations between the performers, and a number are original works by American composer Dan Visconti, including that one called Native Tongues, the Fifth House Ensemble and Baladino, featuring vocalist Yael Badash, in that music of Dan Visconti. Cross-cultural collaborations this week on Extra Eclectic.
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0: Rafea and Gao Hong have released some wonderful music that melds the very different backgrounds of these two performers. Isam Rafea specializes in music of the Middle East, and here on this recording he plays the oud, essentially the Arabic lute, common instrument in Turkish and Arabic and also Balkan cultures. And Gao Hong, who plays the pipa, a traditional Chinese instrument. And this is a piece of theirs called Walking the Distance.

Walking the Distance, by and performed by oud player Issam Rafea and pipa performer Gao Hong here on Extra Eclectic. Cross-cultural works on this week's show. Malak Jandali is a Syrian-American composer and pianist whose music integrates Middle Eastern and Arabic modes into Western structures of classical music. And he wrote this next work specifically for the wonderful clarinetist Anthony McGill. The work is dedicated to McGill, quote, in memory of all victims of injustice, which is not insignificant, as McGill has long been outspoken as an advocate for human rights and against injustice and violence. And like all of Malak Jandali's works, this is a piece that's infused with ancient themes from his homeland, not just to celebrate them, but also as a means of preservation, he says. The Clarinet Concerto by Malak Jandali. This is Anthony McGill with Marin Alsop leading the Vienna Radio Symphony Orchestra.

0: Clarinetist Anthony McGill with the Vienna Radio Symphony Orchestra there, all conducted by Marin Alsop in the Clarinet Concerto by the Syrian-American composer Malik Chandali. Cross-cultural collaborations on this week's edition of Extra Eclectic.
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0: Another Syrian composer and performer next. Kenan Azmi is a Syrian clarinetist, and in keeping with our cross-cultural collaborations theme this evening, this is a collaborative piece between Azmi and the group Fuse, and it's called On Anxiety.

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That is called On Anxiety, a collaboration between the Syrian clarinetist and composer Kenan Azme and the group Fuse. So it's co-credited to them. 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And as always,

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2: 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Fast-fingered fiddlin' and then some. Michael Torkey's Sky Concerto for Violin brings bluegrass country right to your doorstep. I'm Jennifer Hambrick. 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

Today, cross-cultural collaborations are not all that unusual in classical music, as boundaries continue to come down and the lines between genres continue to blur. Once upon a time, it was pretty adventurous, and a few famous composers were real trailblazers, and this guy was one of them. Terry Riley has been collapsing the distance between West and East for over 50 years, and he's still doing it. And coming up, this piece of his, played by longtime collaborators, the Kronos Quartet, joined here by the pipa player, Wu Man. It's Extra Eclectic. Got to give credit where credit's due as well, and another real trailblazer, before any of those minimalist guys, in fact, was Colin McPhee.

From the Balinese Ceremonial Music by Colin McPhee, we heard Nico Muley and Thomas Bartlett playing the piano. It's Extra Eclectic, where classical music is always arriving. I'm Steve Seal. This week, it's cross-cultural collaborations as we continue to explore how contemporary composers are aiding in the breaking down of genre boundaries and cultural boundaries in the 21st century. This is a piece by the American composer Michael Gordon, and it's called Beijing Harmony. He says, every city produces its own set of harmonies, and he found that different Chinese cities had their own characters. When he was traveling for his project entitled Composing China. Pablo Ruiz Brosetta conducts the Seattle Symphony here in Beijing Harmony by Michael Gordon.

Beijing Harmony by Michael Gordon, played by the Seattle Symphony Orchestra, conducted by Pablo Ruiz Broseta. Here on Extra Eclectic, cross-cultural collaborations this week. Terry Riley and the Kronos Quartet have been collaborating since 1978, when Riley taught composition and improvisation and Hindustani classical music at Mills College in Oakland, California. And the quartet were artists in residence there. And this is a piece that is overall, the entire piece is over 45 minutes long, and it's called The Cusp of Magic. And it explores the sound and aesthetic worlds of the Western String Quartet and the plucked Chinese pipa. So we're returning to that traditional Chinese instrument here, played by Wu Man in this case. With the Kronos Quartet, we're going to listen to the movement called Royal Wedding.

Wedding from The Cusp of Magic by Terry Riley, played there by the Kronos Quartet, long-running collaborators with Terry Riley, going back to the late 1970s at Mills College in California, and joined in this case by the pipa soloist Wu Man. And we are exploring cross-cultural collaborations on this week's edition of Extra Eclectic. This is the Pan-Pacific Ensemble performing music by Asha Srinivasan. There we go. It's called Kelvi.

0: Kelvi by the Indian American composer Asha Srinivasan. I even practiced it. Let's try it again. Asha Srinivasan, the Pan Pacific Ensemble performing. It's Extra Eclectic.
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0: This is a performance from Chad Cannon's group, the Asia America New Music Institute of Los Angeles. And we'll also hear from the bass baritone Devon Tynes in this piece by Chad Cannon called Wild Grass on the Riverbank.

light from all the green was so strong we could not focus. Green grass was growing through even the smallest cracks. There were ferns and moss, there were ferns and moss, there were ferns and moss. The green was so swollen,

then. The next talk after the next talk will still push the next talk as if to say, you get over there, you get over there, you get over there. The solid art while teasing was pushed, was pushed. Get over there!

the man who worked there glowered at his computer. How long, he asked me, how long have you been away from this country?

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1: Wild Grass on the Riverbank by Chad Cannon. Texts drawn from a book-length poem by the Japanese poet Hiromi Ito that explores her experience as a young Japanese immigrant in the United States. That was Devon Tynes singing with the Asia America New Music Institute, led by Yuga Kohler.

0: That's called Wa Habibi, or Beloved, traditional Lebanese hymn. And one more there from Kronos Quartet. 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And thanks again to Jennifer Allen for the playlist that she puts together for the program. I'm Steve Seal. Thank you for listening. It's Extra Eclectic.
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In 1787, Mozart wrote a pair of string quintets scored for two violins, two violas, and cello. Often called viola quintets to distinguish them from the cello quintets of Boccherini, where the cello is doubled, these two Mozart quintets essentially gave birth to a new ensemble and genre that runs like a rarefied thread of rich chamber music through the 19th and 20th centuries. As he did in his final two symphonies, Mozart created stark contrast between these two quintets. The first is in C major, sunny and bountiful. The second, G minor, predominantly dark, tragic, and at times violent. That's the one that's waiting for you later this hour. It's Music Through the Night. I'm Ward Jacobson, delighted to have your company, and thanks for making a little time for me as well. We're going to hear chamber music by Mozart coming up later in the hour. Here in about 15 minutes or so, Hélène Grimaud will play Franz Liszt. But we begin with Boccherini, a sextet in E-flat major, Opus 38, number 1. It is a celebrated chamber work of Boccherini. It's typically scored for a mixed ensemble rather than strings alone. It really stands out because of its unique, colorful instrumentation. In this case, flute, violin, viola, horn, bassoon, and bass. Here is the sextet in E-flat major by Luigi Boccherini.

0: Sally Walker was the flutist, Elizabeth Layton violin, Stephen King viola, Sarah Barrett horn, Mark Gaydon bassoon, and Robert Nairn bass. Boccherini's Sextet in E-flat, Opus 38, number 1.
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0: Music through the night, I'm Ward Jacobson. We hear pianist Elin Grimeau playing music by Franz Liszt next. Franz Liszt was a frequent guest of the acting cardinal at the Villa d'Este, situated in Tivoli, near Rome. And this is a piano showpiece that describes the glittering fountains, part of the water features at the villa, from years of pilgrimage. Music by Franz Liszt.

The Fountains at the Villa d'Este, from Years of Pilgrimage by Franz Liszt. We heard Eline Grimaud at the piano. Well, back in 1787, Mozart wrote a pair of revolutionary quintets, the Viola Quintets, doubling the violas instead of the cellos, as Boccherini had done. Here is the Takács Quartet with the extra viola, Georgi Pauk, and the String Quintet No. 4 in G minor by Mozart.

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0: There were two viola quintets by Mozart. The first, very bright and cheerful. The second, more on the dark side. We just heard the second one, the string quintet number 4 in G minor, the Takács Quartet with Jorgi Palk playing viola.
1: 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Fast-fingered fiddlin' and then some. Michael Torkey's Sky Concerto for Violin brings bluegrass country right to your doorstep. I'm Jennifer Hambrick. Join me for some good old porch picking with Michael Torkey's Sky on The American Sound, Saturday evening at 6 and Tuesday at 7 on Classical 101.

Peter Tchaikovsky composed four orchestral suites between the years 1878 and 1887. He was looking to branch out, so to speak, seeking to write large-scale symphonic works that offered more structural freedom than traditional symphonies. The collection spans a wide range of musical styles, blending sparkling dances, Russian folk melodies, and Tchaikovsky's reverence for Mozart, among other things. Coming up, in less than half an hour, the Prague Symphony Orchestra performs Tchaikovsky's Orchestral Suite No. 2. Well, friends, here we are. We're halfway through another month. I know, right? And it's still not even officially summer yet. It's Music Through the Night. I'm Ward Jacobson on this 16th day of June. It's Tuesday. I'm glad you're here. Haydn Wood was an English composer. He was renowned for his contributions to both light and classical music. His career was marked by his versatility and his very prolific output over 200 ballad-style songs, including the famous Roses of Picardy, which became extremely popular during the First World War. Wood is probably best recalled for his evocation of London, with several suites reflecting England's capital. He was also inspired by places further away, with suites evoking Budapest and Venice and Seville and Egypt. And in 1935, he turned his sights to Paris, with a redolent portrayal of Parisian sights and characters. This is the suite, Paris.

0: Ah, Paris. A suite about the City of Light, Paris, by Haydn Wood. Ernest Tomlinson conducted the Slovak Radio Symphony Orchestra. One of the four orchestral suites by Tchaikovsky waiting for you in a little bit, but up next we'll hear piano music by Mendelssohn.
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1: Through the Night, I'm Ward Jacobson. This is pianist Lydia Artemu playing Mendelssohn, Andante, and Rondo Capriccioso.

Andante and Rondo Capriccioso in E by Mendelssohn from Opus 14. It was pianist Lydia Artemyu. Well, over a 9-year period, mostly during the 1880s, Tchaikovsky composed his 4 orchestral suites. The second suite is particularly famous for its imaginative orchestration, including a prominent part for the accordion, which is often played by harmonium in the opening movement. You'll have to be listening for that. Here's the Prague Symphony Orchestra.

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For some, cancer is one of life's fiercest foes, but not at the James, where a team of nearly 300 cancer specialists, each focused on a single type of cancer, are working together to create a cancer-free world. 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

0: The Prague Symphony Orchestra, conducted by Jerzy Belalovic, played the Orchestral Suite No. 2 in D, Opus 53 by Tchaikovsky. I'm Ward Jacobson, Music Through the Night.
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0: The great 20th century Spanish harpist, Nicanor Zabaleta, came from San Sebastian. When he was 7 years old, his father visited an antique shop and bought his young son a harp. Well, by 1925, Zabaleta was studying the harp in Paris. He made his concert debut there the following year. He became a harp sensation, toured the world. There were numerous composers who wrote music specifically for him, including Ginastera, Mio, Villa-Lobos, and this music, composed by Joaquin Rodrigo for Zabaleta in 1952.

It's estimated Zabaleta sold nearly 3 million records along the way. Nancy Allen plays the harp in this recording, Rodrigo's Concierto Serenade, ahead this hour. It is another good hour of music through the night early on a Tuesday, the 16th day of June. I'm Ward Jacobson, and we begin with Haydn, who, before his love affair with London, he had a little fling with Paris. A commission for 6 symphonies came from a very wealthy family in Paris. They were great patrons of the arts. Haydn said, yep, I'll do it. The works were to be presented by an organization of Freemasons that produced its concerts in a huge auditorium before an audience that boasted many members of the nobility, often including Marie Antoinette and Louis XVI. It's an organization that was, well, there was no shortage of money. It had a well-funded orchestra. It was far larger than what Haydn had normally had available to him in Austria. And at that point, his ensemble at Esterházy had about 24 musicians in total, while the orchestra in Paris would regularly have 40 violins, as well as 10 double basses. Well, this was the 5th of the 6 Paris symphonies. This is number 86 in D.

0: The Symphony No. 86 in D, one of the Paris symphonies by Franz Joseph Haydn. It was Adam Fischer leading the Austro-Hungarian Haydn Orchestra. Coming up, we'll hear a work for harp and orchestra by Joaquin Rodrigo, and up next, something for clarinet and piano by William Grant Still.
1: 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I'm Jennifer Hambrick. 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

Marcus Ely played clarinet, Lucerne de Saw Piano, a romance by William Grant Still. We'll close out this hour with music by Joaquin Rodrigo. He composed this work in 1952 for the great harpist Nicanor Zabaleta, who premiered the work in Madrid in November of 1956. Here's Nancy Allen playing harp with the Royal Philharmonic Orchestra.

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0: Harpist Nancy Allen featured in that concerto serenade by Joaquin Rodrigo.
1: 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Fast-fingered fiddling, and then some. Michael Torkey's Sky Concerto for Violin brings bluegrass country right to your doorstep. I'm Jennifer Hambrick. 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
0: The 19th century featured an abundance of piano virtuosos, and it was easy enough for many of them to write exquisite miniatures for their own instrument, and right they did. Now, Robert Schumann was no different, but beginning in the late 1830s and using his platform as a music critic, Schumann took a different approach. He challenged his contemporaries to write what he called higher forms of composition, symphonies, chamber music, concertos, and the like. And by 1841 or so, Schumann was walking the walk, not just talking the talk. Some really nice chamber music by Robert Schumann. It's coming up later this hour. Well, I can't do anything about the fact that it's Tuesday. It's Tuesday. We're stuck with Tuesday. But I can tell you that we have a good hour of music ahead here. I'm Ward Jacobson. It is Music Through the Night, Alessandro Marcello, something for oboe and strings, also a symphony by Samuel Wesley, and some marvelous chamber music by Robert Schumann, performed by the Mahler's Quartet a little bit.

later in the hour. So I'm glad you're here for Music Through the Night. We're going to hear some contemporary work here by the American composer Michael Byron. It's perfect for the hour of the day.

As She Sleeps, a work for solo piano by Michael Byron, and it was performed by Sarah Cahill. Next, we hear a work by the Italian nobleman and composer Alessandro Marcello from the late 17th, early 18th centuries, this oboe concerto in D minor. Hans-Peter Westermann is the oboist with Camerata Cologne.

0: Hans-Peter Westermann played the oboe there with Camerata Cologne, a work by Alessandro Marcello, his oboe concerto in D minor. The Melos Quartet plays Schumann, marvelous chamber music coming up, but after the break, we'll hear a symphony, one of the six symphonies, by Samuel Wesley.
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1: Hey, Tom Ward Jacobson. English composer Samuel Wesley was the son of the Methodist hymn writer, the Reverend Charles Wesley. He was the nephew of the very celebrated Reverend John Wesley. And he was also a precocious performer. Between the ages of 6 and 7, Samuel Wesley was taught to play from musical notation by a young organist from Bath. He composed 6 symphonies, 5 of which survive today. This is the Symphony No. 6 from the man known as the English Mozart.

The Symphony No. 6 by Samuel Wesley. We heard the London Mozart Players led by Matthias Bamert. Well, in his writings in early 1842, Robert Schumann mentioned having what he called continual quartet thoughts. His three-string quartets, Opus 41, come from what became known as his chamber music period, 1842, and they were given their premieres the following January, although they weren't published until 1848. Here's the string quartet number 2 in F.

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0: The Metals Quartet performed the String Quartet No. 2 in F by Robert Schumann. I'm Ward Jacobson.
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Summer officially arrives this coming Sunday, the 21st. We're going to jump the gun a little bit this hour. I'll just throw out some random thoughts. Freshly cut grass, iced tea, burgers on the grill, shorts and flip-flops, sunscreen. Don't forget the sunscreen. Beach towels, baseball, blue skies, thunderstorms. Yes, I do believe I've waltzed right past spring and directly into summer. Not a bad thing at all. Now, that's where we're going with this music by Prokofiev. Originally as some short piano pieces for kids. Summer Day, just ahead. Hildegard von Bingen was a writer, composer, philosopher, mystic, visionary, and a medical writer and practitioner of the Catholic Church during the High Middle Ages. Some music from the 12th century, performed here by Anonymous Four.

Anonymous 4, performed music by Hildegard von Bingen. Veni Creator Spiritus. Welcome in, good morning, on this early Tuesday, the 16th day of June. I'm Ward Jacobson. Yes, my 14-year-old is beginning his first full week of summer vacation. He's quite excited. He's already got things planned for each day. You know, that'll wear out after a few days, and then he'll start getting bored again, probably looking forward to school being back in session. Well, maybe not. I don't know. But it's summertime, and kids love it. And that's what brings me to this work by Sergei Prokofiev. He was responding to Soviet governmental directives to produce music accessible to children. So he wrote this album of short pictorial piano pieces in 1936. It was published as Music for Children, Opus 65, and they went over so well that Prokofiev orchestrated seven of the pieces 5 years later. He called the result Summer Day, a children's suite for small orchestra.

Well, summer officially arrives on Sunday, but we're celebrating a little early here on this 16th of June with music for summertime and kids. They go together so well, don't they? Prokofiev's Summer Day from Opus 65. That was the San Diego Chamber Orchestra. Next, some variations by Beethoven, variations on a theme by Handel. The tune is taken from Handel's Judas Maccabeus, which was written to celebrate the success of William, Duke of Cumberland, the Battle of Culloden in 1746. Ah, but you knew that, right? I didn't know that. I looked it up. I Googled it. Beethoven's variations came 50 years later, and they feature his typically brilliant writing in both the piano and cello parts. 12 variations on Handel's See the Conquering Hero Comes.

0: Great to hear that old EMI recording of Jacqueline Dupre, cellist, and Daniel Barenboim at the piano. They played the 12 variations on Handel's See the Conquering Hero Comes by Beethoven. We will get to some work by the Swedish composer Elfriede Andre a little bit later. Up next after the break, something by Respighi.
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0: It was a celebrated trilogy of orchestral suites based on Renaissance and early Baroque lute pieces by Ottorino Respighi, his Ancient Airs and Dances. 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

0: That was the Stockholm Symphony Orchestra with the finale of the Symphony No. 2 by the Swedish composer Elfriede Andre.
1: 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Fast-fingered fiddlin' and then some. Michael Torkey's Sky Concerto for Violin brings bluegrass country right to your doorstep. I'm Jennifer Hambrick. 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
0: About one-third of Mozart's total symphonic output was generated in just a couple of years during the early to mid-1770s. After that, between the summer of 1774 and the spring of 78, Mozart turned away from symphonic writing because other forms of instrumental compositions had kind of captured his interest. One of the most interesting and polished symphonies from that very fertile two-year period between 1772 and 74 was this one, Symphony No. 29, which we're all going to hear together, among other things, ahead this hour. This is music by Heitor Villa-Lobos from 1926. The title, Choros, refers to Brazil's urban street musicians. Choros No. 10 is regarded by many as the masterpiece of the series. This is the Choro No. 1, Típico Brasileiro, performed on guitar by David Russell.

Choro number one by Heitor Villa-Lobos. We heard guitarist David Russell. 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So good to be with you on this early Tuesday morning. I'm Ward Jacobson, and this is a waltz by Tchaikovsky. It comes from Swan Lake.

The Waltz from Swan Lake by Tchaikovsky. Gustavo Dudamel at the Vienna Philharmonic on this early Tuesday morning, halfway through another month, believe it or not, the 16th day of June. I'm Ward Jacobson. It was on this date in 1903, Ford Motor Company was incorporated. 1960 on this date, the film Psycho premiered in New York City, directed, of course, by Alfred Hitchcock. And it was on this date in 1967, there was a pop music festival that catapulted the likes of Jimi Hendrix and The Who and Janis Joplin to stardom. The Monterey International Pop Music Festival opened in Northern California on this date in 67. Big day for various foods. Well, vinegar. It's National Vinegar Day today, but then you get to the good stuff. It's National Tortilla Day. I have nothing against vinegar, but come on. National Tortilla Day, National Cannoli Day today, National Cherry Tart Day, and it's also National Fudge Day. So I'll let you enjoy all of that scrumptious stuff as you listen to music by Carl Maria von Weber.

0: Introduction, Theme, and Variations by Carl Maria von Weber. Carmen Berkus was the clarinetist with the Auer Quartet.
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A Barcarolle for solo piano, composed right around 1930 by Florence Price, and it was Michael Clark playing the piano. Well, in nearly every count, Mozart's 29th symphony is a wonderful example of orchestral writing, charming, polite, and faithful to the Viennese classical model. Its lighthearted charm and elegance intends a work which is truly meant to entertain and delight, and to do that, Mozart chose to score the work very modestly. Economical when it comes to instrumentation, but in no way does it limit or impede the symphonic character of the work. Here's the London Chamber Orchestra, the Symphony No. 29 in A.

0: Christopher Warren Green led the London Chamber Orchestra in Mozart's Symphony No. 29 in A major.
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0: Zurich conductor Carl Nicolai, best known for his opera based on Shakespeare's comedy, The Merry Wives of Windsor, 1849. Here's the overture performed by the Philharmonia Orchestra.

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0: The overture from The Merry Wives of Windsor by Otto Nicolai. It was the Philharmonia Orchestra. I'm Ward Jacobson. 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
4: Good morning at 7 o'clock. I'm Christopher Purdy. Thank you for your company. You and I get together every weekday morning beginning at this time. There's always music on Classical 101, and music never goes away here. It's available to you whenever you need it, day or night. This morning, you and I will share music by Beethoven, and we'll have our morning with Haydn and also some Vivaldi coming up shortly. A few clouds, 53 degrees outside our studios in Columbus. Another lovely day ahead for us today. 78 the high, mostly sunny skies. The low overnight looks like 58 degrees, and tomorrow's high, 81 with increasing clouds. Once again, 53 degrees outside our studios in Columbus, on our way to an expected high of 78 and a sunny day. 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More at rentickets.org. And this is music by Ferruccio Busoni from 1897. He wrote this in the spirit of Mozart's comic operas. This is Busoni's Comedy Overture with the Rome Symphony, conducted by Francesco Lavecchia. Beginning our time together, yours and mine, this morning on Classical 101.

Federico Busoni, a comedy overture, music in C major. Francesco Lavecchia conducted the Rome Symphony. Good morning, I'm Christopher Purdy with you every weekday morning, beginning at 7 o'clock here on Classical 101, where there's always music. We have a few clouds outside our studios in Columbus. 53 degrees. It's going to be mostly sunny today with a high of 78. Coming up as our morning together continues, we'll have music by Telemann and Rimsky-Korsakov and our morning with Haydn. This is a Paris concerto, so-called because the manuscripts were found there after the composer's death. Music by Vivaldi, the Paris Concerto No. 4 in F major. Ottavio Dantone conducts the Accademia Bizantina, Vivaldi's Paris Concerto No. 4.

The concerto in F major, the concerto number 4 by Vivaldi. We heard the Academy Bizantina, great name, conducted by Ottavio Dantone on Classical 101. I'm Christopher Purdy. Paul Lewis is at the piano now for music by Beethoven, the piano sonata number 30 in E major.

0: Beethoven, the Piano Sonata No. 30 in E major, was played by Paul Lewis on Classical 101.
1: The symphony became the chief vehicle of orchestral music in the late 18th century, and from the time of Beethoven, came to be regarded as its highest and most exalted form. I'm quoting from the Grove Dictionary of Music. Hi, this is Bill McLaughlin inviting you to join us in the 10th chapter of our series on the symphony. 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
0: I call this one of our bliss outs. Let's bliss out together for 2.5 minutes. Here's Leontine Price with the Vienna Philharmonic, conducted by Herbert von Karajan.

An Ave Maria setting by Gounod based on themes by Bach, sung by Leontine Price, with Herbert von Karajan conducting the Vienna Philharmonic. I hope you blissed out just like I did with that. We'll bliss out with just about anything we play on the air. Coming up, music by Telemann and our morning with Haydn, and right now from an opera by Rimsky-Korsakov called The Tale of Tsar Sultan, this is The Flight of the Bumblebee with the Royal Scottish National Orchestra, conducted by Nemi Järvi.

Who knew that came from an opera? Well, we all do now. The Flight of the Bumblebee by Rimsky-Korsakov from his opera The Tale of Tsar Sultan. We heard the Royal Scottish National Orchestra conducted by Neeme Järvi. I'm Christopher Purdy. This is Classical 101, where there's always music, and it's time for our morning with Haydn. I like to play Haydn's music in the morning, and this is his Symphony No. 64 in A major, known as the Tempora Mutantur, or Times Are Changed. You got that right. Here's music by Haydn. The Nicholas Esterházy Symphony is conducted by Béla Drahos. Haydn's Symphony No. 64 on Classical 101.

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3: This is the Composer's Datebook for June 16th. I'm John Burge. If you're a baby boomer who played in a high school or college band, you'll probably remember the Divertimento for Band by American composer Vincent Persichetti, music that premiered on today's date in 1950, with the composer conducting the Goldman Band. Persichetti didn't envision his Divertimento as a band work per se. At the start, it was just some woodwind figures accentuated by brass and percussion. When Persichetti realized that violins and cellos just didn't seem to fit in the picture, Divertimento began to take shape in his mind as a work for winds, brass, and percussion. Persichetti went on to write a dozen more compositions for concert band. Beyond his works for band, Persichetti was a prolific composer of keyboard, chamber, and orchestral pieces. He once claimed that since musical ideas often came to him in his car, he liked to tape a piece of music paper to his steering wheel so he could jot down ideas and keep his eyes on the road at the same time. Luckily for other residents of his hometown of Philadelphia, apparently this practice did not result in any head-on collisions. Composer's Datebook is produced by APM, American Public Media, in conjunction with the American Composers Forum, reminding you that all music was once new.

Thank you, John Burge. Good morning. I'm Christopher Purdy with you every weekday morning beginning at 7 o'clock. There's always music on this station coming up by Schumann, Handel, and Schubert. 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Here's music by Telemann from his Heldenmusik, or Heroic Music, or 12 Heroic Marches. Here are three of them, played by the Empire Brass with Michael Murray at the organ.

Three of the Helden Musik, or Heroic Marches by Telemann, with the Empire Brass. Michael Murray at the organ. Michael Murray once worked here at WOSU, a world-renowned organist and musician, died a couple of years ago, a wonderful member of the community. Michael Murray at the organ with the Empire Brass, heard on Classical 101. Coming up, music by Clara Schumann and Handel. Right now, Schubert's Impromptu for Piano in F minor from Opus 142, played by Alfred Brendel.

Schubert's Impromptu No. 4 from Opus 142, Music in F Minor, played by Alfred Brendel and heard on Classical 101. Douglas Moore was a wonderful American composer. I think his best-known work probably is his opera, The Ballad of Baby Doe, which was made famous by Beverly Sills. This is a farm journal by Douglas Moore in four sections, Up Early, Sunday Close, Lamp Light, and Harvest Song, played by the Oslo Philharmonic, conducted by Alfredo Antonini. Music from 1947 by Douglas Moore, Farm Journal on Classical 101.

Douglas Moore, a wonderful American composer worth knowing better. He wrote that in 1947, the Farm Journal Suite, Up Early, Sunday Clothes, Lamplight, and Harvest Song, with the Oslo Philharmonic, conducted by Alfredo Antonini. I'm Christopher Purdy. This is Classical 101. Rejoice, be glad, exultate, jubilate, by Mozart. Teresa Joachim, soprano. Harry Christophers conducts the Handel and Haydn Society.

The opening aria from Mozart's Motet Exultate Jubilate, sung by Teresa Joachim with the Handel and Haydn Society, conducted by Harry Christophers on Classical 101. Coming up, we have a little bit of a sequence of some Latin American music, also music by Handel, but right now, Clara Schumann, a romance in E-flat major, played by Stephanie Wendt.

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0: This is by Handel, a concerto in F major for two wind choirs and strings, played by the new Bach Collegium, conducted by Max Pommer.

Handel's music on Classical 101, the Concerto No. 3 in F Major. Max Poma conducted the new Bach Collegium Musicum. And here, from a similar period, is a little bit of Rameau.

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2: 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CASA volunteers provide a consistent voice for abused and neglected children in Franklin County Juvenile Court. 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I'm Christopher Purdy. Thank you for your company. Coming up as our morning together continues, music by Dvorak and Lekwona. And right now we've got a mini recital with Ludmila Petrakova and Irina Kondratenko, clarinet and piano respectively, beginning with La Paloma, the dove, then the little parade, and then Scaramouche.

Brasileira from Scaramouche by Mio, La Comparsita, Tango by Rodriguez, and The Dove La Paloma by Iradier, Ludmila Petrkova and Irina Kondratenko, clarinet and piano on Classical 101. I'm Christopher Purdy, coming up as our morning continues, music by Dvorak and Ernesto Lecuona. This is by Geminiani, a concerto grosso in G minor, played by the Capella Istropolitana, conducted by Jaroslav Trech.

The Capella Istropolitana, conducted by Yaroslav Tretch, music by Geminiani, the Concerto Grosso in G minor, heard on Classical 101. Front Row Center is Classical 101's weekly celebration of opera and more. I'm Christopher Purdy. Join me this week in waltz to Franz Lehár's The Merry Widow and thrill and suffer with Puccini's Tosca, plus scenes from Così fan tutte, Mozart in English. Grab a chair and sit by me, Front Row Center, Friday evening at 7 on Classical 101. This is music by Dvorak. It's the Furiant movement from the Slavonic Dance No. 1. George Zell conducts the Cleveland Orchestra.

The Fortians from the Slavonic Dance No. 1 by Dvorak. George Zell conducted the Cleveland Orchestra. 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And here it is, the Canto Siboney by Ernesto Lecuona, played by the Alonso brothers, Orlando and Orly Alonso.

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1: 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Michael Torkey's Sky Concerto for Violin brings bluegrass country right to your doorstep. I'm Jennifer Hambrick. 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
0: I'm Christopher Purdy. I'm with you every weekday morning beginning at 7 o'clock, and God willing, I'll be back with you tomorrow morning at that time. I do know there's always music on Classical 101. The music here never goes away. Jennifer Hambrick joins you this morning at 10 o'clock. Craig Wheeler will be with you this afternoon beginning at 2. This is a suite from Nais, an opera ballet by Rameau with the orchestra of the 18th century conducted by Franz Brüggen. 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

0: Wonderful music by Jean-Philippe Rameau. That was a suite from his music for the opera Maïs. You heard the orchestra of the 18th century, Franz Bruggen, conducting on Classical 101.
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Mozart was one of the great opera composers. He really knew how to bring out the heart's drama in music, and certainly in his operas, but also in his instrumental works. Clarinetist Ricardo Morales's interpretation of Mozart's clarinet concerto, I think, really makes this piece sound and feel like an opera for instruments. Ricardo Morales is a soloist here with the Buffalo Philharmonic Orchestra, Joanne Folletta conducting.

Mozart's Clarinet Concerto, performed there by clarinetist Ricardo Morales and the Buffalo Philharmonic Orchestra, Joanne Folletta conducting on Classical 101. 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It's an extraordinary thing to be sitting outside on a summer day and see a hummingbird flash by or hang as though just sort of suspended in midair. Those little wings are working a mile a second. Let's see how far they get in this piece. This is To a Hummingbird by Edward McDowell. Pianist Michael Lewin performs.

0: And there it went. That was To a Hummingbird by American composer Edward MacDowell. Pianist Michael Lewin performed on Classical 101.
1: The symphony became the chief vehicle of orchestral music in the late 18th century, and from the time of Beethoven, came to be regarded as its highest and most exalted form. I'm quoting from the Grove Dictionary of Music. Hi, this is Bill McLaughlin inviting you to join us in the 10th chapter of our series on the symphony. 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
0: Weekday evenings at 6 on Classical 101. Jennifer Hambrick here, and delighted to have you with me as always. Francesco Veracini came from a long line of violinists. He was an Italian Baroque composer, almost an exact contemporary of J.S. Bach, born just a few years after Bach was born. We'll hear Veracini's concerto for four instruments, specifically for violin and orchestra. Violin is highlighted here. And Veracini was known really for having quite the imagination. So I'm expecting some unusual little Easter eggs from time to time as this piece goes on. Violinist Alberto Martini performs here with the Accademia I Filarmonici on Classical 101.

0: Violinist Alberto Martini in the spotlight there, and that concerto in D by Francesco Veracini. Alberto Martini performed with the Accademia I Filarmonici on Classical 101.
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0: 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Hear us online, on air, and on our app. I'm Jennifer Hambrick with you as this Tuesday flies by. Hope all is going well for you. Here is music inspired by the planet Mercury, potentially named after the fleet-winged messenger of antiquity. The movement Mercury from the Planets by Gustav Holst. Charles Dutoit.

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0: Mercury from The Planets by Gustav Holst. You heard the Montreal Symphony Orchestra, Charles Dutoit, conducting a really sparkling performance on Classical 101.
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0: In the middle of a much larger orchestral work, Claude Debussy plunked the second section, which is all about impressions of Spain, musical impressions of Spain. And those impressions include, in just a few minutes, the sense of the night. Imagine having to put evocations of smell or scent into music. Then we'll hear the morning of a festival day. That section, however, begins with Along the Streets and Along the Paths of Spain. This is Iberia by Debussy, performed by the Cleveland Orchestra, Pierre Boulez conducting.

Iberia by Debussy. Pierre Boulez led the Cleveland Orchestra on Classical 101. Fast-fingered fiddling, and then some. Michael Torkey's Sky Concerto for Violin brings bluegrass country right to your doorstep. I'm Jennifer Hambrick. Join me for some good old porch picking with Michael Torkey's Sky on The American Sound, Saturday evening at 6 and Tuesday at 7 on Classical 101. Hope you can join me for that fun music this evening at 7 here on Classical 101. I'm Jennifer Hambrick, delighted to have you with me. Music ran through the Bach family for generations and generations, and J.S. Bach is probably the best known musical Bach, but he had 20 children, and a number of them also became tremendously great musicians and composers. We'll hear music now by Johann Christoph Friedrich Bach. He was one of the earlier among the 20 children of J.S. Bach. This is a trio for harpsichord, flute, and oboe performed by members of the fabulous Alos Ensemble, a beautiful period instrument performance here on Classical 101.

The Alles Ensemble with a trio in C for harpsichord, flute, and oboe by Johann Christoph Friedrich Bach on Classical 101. 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Well, it is the time of year when the weather is nice enough and dry enough that we might be able to get outdoors in it a little bit more than in some other seasons. If so, here, or even if not, maybe in particular, if not, I have a pastoral suite for you by Emmanuel Chabrier, which will take your mind maybe to the great outdoors. In just a few minutes, we'll hear a village dance, and then after that, a movement that evokes the feelings of sitting under a tree on a lovely summer day. And the whole thing wraps up with a lively scherzo, but it begins with an idyll, just a landscape portrait in sound. This is the Pastoral Suite by Emmanuel Chabrier, performed by the Vienna Philharmonic, John Elliott Gardner conducting.

A little outdoor music for you, the Pastoral Suite by French composer Emmanuel Chabrier. You heard the Vienna Philharmonic, John Elliott Gardner conducting. Set the tone for a relaxed, productive day. Music is the perfect companion. 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Hear us online, on air, and on our app. And hear us at the top of your Tuesday afternoon as well. I'm Jennifer Hambrick. Thanks for joining me. A few dances from around the 1600s, originally lute pieces here, that the 20th century composer Ottorino Respighi dressed up in the modern orchestra. Here's Respighi's third Ancient Airs and Dances Suite. Antal Dorati leads the Philharmonia Hungarica.

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There are legends surrounding the traditional Italian dance called the tarantella. One of the legends is that dancing the fast, frantic dance would cure a spider bite. Here is the tarantella Memories of Naples by Paraguayan guitarist and composer Agustin Barrios. Guitarist Jeffrey McFadden performs on Classical 101.

0: Guitarist Jeffrey McFadden with some fast finger work there in the Tarantella Memories of Naples by Agustin Barrios.
1: This is the Brazil Guitar Duo performing Seven Rings by Brazilian composer Egberto Gismonti. Hi, I'm Tony Morris. Join me for this week's edition of Classical Guitar Alive as we hear this and music by Vivaldi, Scarlatti, Ferdinand Rabai, and much more. 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
0: Wednesday evenings at 7 on Classical 101. Jennifer Hambrick here. Good afternoon. Do you have a favorite composer? For many folks, including Tchaikovsky, that favorite composer is Mozart. Mozart was one of Tchaikovsky's musical gods, and on the occasion of the 100th anniversary of the premiere of Mozart's opera Don Giovanni, Tchaikovsky composed this, his fourth orchestral suite, known as Mozartiana. You will hear some of Mozart's own music quoted nicely here and there in this piece, so we are getting actually two great composers in one and the same piece. Pretty cool. This performance by the San Diego Chamber Orchestra, Donald Barra conducting.

Donald Barra led the San Diego Chamber Orchestra in Mozartiana, Tchaikovsky's Fourth Orchestral Suite, on Classical 101. Well, until her passing just this past April at age 101, the American-born Ruth Slenchinska was the last surviving piano student of Sergei Rachmaninoff. Here she is with Chopin's Grande Valse Brillante on Classical 101.

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0: 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Hear us online, on air, and on our app. And here is on a beautiful sunny Tuesday afternoon. I'm Jennifer Hambrick, delighted to have you aboard. Schubert was only 16 years old when he composed his opera, The Devil's Pleasure Castle. And though a prodigy, Schubert had some help from another composer in Vienna at the time, one of the great opera composers of his day, Antonio Salieri. Here is Schubert's overture to The Devil's Pleasure Castle, performed by the Prague Sinfonia, Christian Benda conducting.

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But inside the James, they unite, with over 1,500 researchers relentlessly pursuing new discoveries to create a cancer-free world. 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

0: 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Christian Benda led the Prague Sinfonia on Classical 101.
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0: Well, we are going to go small in one sense right now. We are going to hear a little bit of chamber music by Venetian Baroque composer Antonio Vivaldi. This is a trio sonata in C performed by the ensemble Le Stravagante.

The ensemble Stravagante with a trio sonata in C by Vivaldi on Classical 101. Fast-fingered fiddling, and then some. Michael Torkey's Sky Concerto for Violin brings bluegrass country right to your doorstep. I'm Jennifer Hambrick. Join me for some good old porch picking with Michael Torkey's Sky on The American Sound, Saturday evening at 6 and Tuesday at 7 on Classical 101. And join me for that this evening at 7. It's going to be fun. Well, if we all practice our scales every day, do good deeds, and eat our spinach, maybe, just maybe, we'll be able to play this. Rachmaninoff's Prelude in A minor. Here's pianist Evgeny Kisin.

Pianist Evgeny Kisin with Rachmaninoff's Prelude in A minor on Classical 101. Well, keep listening to enjoy some tremendous music by J.S. Bach in an arrangement by Respighi next hour when Craig Wheeler joins you. He's also going to take you on a little walk through an art exhibition, musically speaking, and he's got a whole bunch of cool music lined up for the rest of your Tuesday afternoon to boot. I'm Jennifer Hambrick, and I thank you for joining me here in the middle of your Tuesday on Classical 101. As always, it has been great having you aboard. I'll see you again tomorrow morning, starting at 10. For you now, one of the great symphonies by Beethoven. Now, all nine of Beethoven's symphonies are great, but this one, Beethoven's Seventh Symphony, like his Ninth Symphony, like his Fifth Symphony, like his Third Symphony, really caught on early and just hasn't let go. Here it is, the Seventh Symphony, performed by the Orpheus Chamber Orchestra.

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1: 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Michael Torkey's Sky Concerto for Violin brings bluegrass country right to your doorstep. I'm Jennifer Hambrick. 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
2: 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I'm quoting from the Grove Dictionary of Music. 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
0: 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Good afternoon, it's 2 o'clock. I'm Craig Wheeler, here to bring you some music this hour from the American composer William Henry Fry. Something from Johann Sebastian Bach, but seen through the eyes of an Italian 20th century composer, and music from Modest Mussorgsky. 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From the American composer William Henry Fry, this piece is called The Breaking Heart. Tony Rao conducts the Royal Scottish National Orchestra.

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Music from the American composer William Henry Fry. That was The Breaking Heart. The Royal Scottish National Orchestra was conducted by Tony Rao. During the month of June on Symphony Showcase, I'll be paying tribute to the late conductor Michael Tilson Thomas. 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

Music from Johann Sebastian Bach now, but with a little bit of a twist. This is the Passacaglian Fugue in C minor in an arrangement by the Italian composer Ottorino Respighi that he did in the 20th century. Yannick Nézet-Séguin conducts the Philadelphia Orchestra.

0: Johann Sebastian Bach's Passacaglia and Fugue in C minor, in a transcription by the Italian composer Ottorino Respighi. Yannick Nézet-Séguin conducted the Philadelphia Orchestra on Classical 101.
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0: Modest Mussorgsky's pictures at an exhibition has been just picked at and transcribed and arranged for everything. I've even seen a version for gamelan. I'm not kidding. This one is from 1954 by Sergei Gortschakov and conducted for you today by Gregor Schnovak and the Royal Philharmonic Orchestra.

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Good afternoon, it's 3 o'clock. I'm Craig Wheeler, here bringing you music this hour from the American composer Louis-Moreau Gottschalk, also another American composer Victor Herbert, and then finally, The Planets by Gustav Holst. 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Music now from Louis-Moreau Gottschalk. This is Manchega, the Etude de Concert. Manchega literally means from La Mancha. And the pianist is Alan Feinberg.

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1: 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The pianist, Alan Feinberg.
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1: From the show Babes in Toyland from 1903, this is the Act II March of the Toys by Victor Herbert. Naomi Yarvey conducts the Detroit Symphony Orchestra.

0: was known as an extravaganza in three acts in 1903, Babes in Toyland from Victor Herbert. Namie Yarvey conducted the Detroit Symphony Orchestra.
1: 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Michael Torkey's Sky Concerto for Violin brings bluegrass country right to your doorstep. I'm Jennifer Hambrick. 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
0: Gustav Holst's epic Suite for Large Orchestra from 1916, known as The Planets. Yoel Levy conducts the Atlanta Symphony Orchestra and Women's Chorus.

0: fading off into the nothingness of space. That last movement, Neptune, the Mystic. From Gustav Holst's The Planets from 1916, Yoel Levy conducted the Atlanta Symphony Orchestra and, in that last movement, the Women's Chorus.
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0: 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Good afternoon, it's 4 o'clock. I'm Craig Wheeler, here to bring some music this hour. Music from Franz Liszt, Antonio Vivaldi, Wolfgang Amadeus Mozart, and Malcolm Arnold. We'll begin with the music of Franz Liszt. This is the Petrarch Sonnet No. 123 from his second Years of Pilgrimage in Italy. George Paulette is the pianist.

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Pianist George Bolet, who is a Franz Liszt specialist, playing the Petrarch Sonnet No. 123 from Franz Liszt, Years of Pilgrimage, the second year, Italy. 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Music from Antonio Vivaldi now, his concerto for the Dresden Orchestra, who were very accomplished at that time. This is music written around 1716, and for a very large orchestra at the time, the subtitle is Con Molti Instrumenti, so lots of instruments for that time. And what a performance, Nicholas McGinning and the Philharmonia Baroque Orchestra.

0: I don't know what it is, but Nicholas McGuigan gets such a wonderful, warm sound out of the Philharmonia Baroque Orchestra, especially in these Vivaldi concertos for the Dresden Orchestra. Just amazing. That was his concerto for the Dresden Orchestra in F major from 1716. And as I said, Nicholas McGuigan and the Philharmonia Baroque Orchestra.
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0: The Divertimento No. 8 by Wolfgang Amadeus Mozart in F major, music from 1775 for two oboes, two bassoons, and two horns, played for you by the Philadelphia Woodwind Quintet, plus one.

0: The Divertimento No. 8 in F major from 1775 for two oboes, two bassoons, and two horns of Wolfgang Amadeus Mozart, and played for you by the Philadelphia Woodwind Quintet, plus one, obviously, if that was the instrumentation.
1: This is the Brazil Guitar Duo performing Seven Rings by Brazilian composer Egberto Gismonti. Hi, I'm Tony Morris. 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
0: Some of the British composer Malcolm Arnold's later compositions can be a little bit thorny as he got kind of sicker and older and his alcoholism progressed and things, but those things happen to people. But when he was young, his music in the 50s, oh my goodness, so pop influenced too, just tonal, tuneful, accessible, traditional harmonies, and it's got that brassy energy and rhythmic drive. This is his Symphony No. 2 from 1953. Andrew Penny conducts the National Symphony Orchestra of Ireland, and it was recorded in the presence of the composer.

the Symphony No. 2 from 1953 of the British composer Malcolm Arnold. Andrew Penny conducted the National Symphony Orchestra of Ireland in a recording that was made in the presence of the composer, so it has his imprimatur. 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Good evening. It's 5 o'clock. I'm Craig Wheeler, here to bring you some music this hour. I've got an equestrian suite from Alexander Peskinoff, music from the film composer John Barry, music from the 1500s from Diego Ortiz, a Smoky Mountains concerto, and music from Franz Joseph Haydn. We'll begin with the equestrian suite of Alexander Peskinoff. The composer himself will be playing it for you. It's four movements. We have the Great Processional, Playful Ponies, Unicorn Waltz, and Wild Rachel.

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The music of John Barry, the film composer, and this is from the film Dances with Wolves. These are two themes from it, the Wolf theme and the John Dunbar theme. Angela Dubow is the violinist and also leads the group that she founded, the all-woman string ensemble La Pietà.

0: two themes from the 1990 film that won Best Picture at the 63rd Academy Awards that year, from Dances with Wolves, the Wolf theme and the John Dunbar theme by composer John Barry. Angela Dubois was the violinist and led the group, the all-female ensemble La Pietà.
1: The symphony became the chief vehicle of orchestral music in the late 18th century, and from the time of Beethoven, came to be regarded as its highest and most exalted form. I'm quoting from the Grove Dictionary of Music. Hi, this is Bill McLaughlin inviting you to join us in the 10th chapter of our series on the symphony. 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
0: The conductor and musician Philip Pickett took a lot of old music that he found, and they kind of just arranged it for not modern forces, but just in a modern way. This is called, they called it Renaissance Rip. It was originally two improvisations for viola da gamba that they found, and they just gussied it up a little bit. And here it is, played by new members of the New London Consort, music by Diego Ortiz.

0: Music from around 1553 that was originally two improvisations for viola da gamba, arranged by the New London Consort and played by members of them under Philip Pickett and his arrangement of the music of Diego Ortiz, and they called it Renaissance Rip.
1: Fast-fingered fiddling, and then some. Michael Torkey's Sky Concerto for Violin brings bluegrass country right to your doorstep. I'm Jennifer Hambrick. Join me for some good old porch picking with Michael Torkey's Sky on The American Sound, Saturday evening at 6 and Tuesday at 7 on Classical 101.
0: We just had a Renaissance Rip for viola da gambas, and we just had Jennifer talking about porch picking tonight with American Sound. And right now, I've got Richard Adensil's Smoky Mountains Concerto. Kenneth Alwyn leads the BBC Concert Orchestra, and the soloist is Philip Martin.

Richard Adensill having a little fun there with the Smoky Mountains Concerto. Kenneth Alwyn led the BBC Concert Orchestra, and the pianist was Philip Martin. Could go back a couple hundred years to Franz Joseph Haydn, his Symphony No. 97 in C major from his set of 12 London symphonies. George Zell conducts the Cleveland Orchestra.

0: The Symphony No. 97 of Franz Joseph Haydn in C major from 1792, one of his 12 London symphonies. George Zell led the Cleveland Orchestra on Classical 101.
1: 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Michael Torkey's Sky Concerto for Violin brings bluegrass country right to your doorstep. I'm Jennifer Hambrick. 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
0: 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I'm Craig Wheeler. It's been really great sharing music with you today. Do stay tuned, though. Bill McLaughlin will be in with 6 p.m. with Explore Music, and Jennifer Hambrick's going to be back with that great Michael Torkey concerto from 2019. In the meantime, keep on listening to Classical 101, friends, and enjoy your Tuesday evening.
2: Hello there, and welcome to Exploring Music. It's Bill McLaughlin here. We are continuing with our intrepid exploration of the symphonic form this week, Symphony No. 10. We've actually been doing this for 10 years now. As we wound up the show yesterday, I was delighted to find a piece by Karol Szymanowski, his Symphony No. 4, which is really kind of a little piano concerto. And I'm like a kid with a new toy. I wanted to hear a little bit more of that same piece. So let's start once again with the great pianist Leif Ove Andsnes, joined by the City of Birmingham Symphony under Sir Simon Rattle. This is the finale of Karol Szymanowski's Symphony No. 4, Symphonia Concertante, music from 1932.

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The fourth movement of Karol Szymanowski's Symphony No. 4, Sinfonia Concertante, which is marked Allegro non troppo, which means lively but not too fast, but then ma agitato. And we heard that lively and indeed agitated music there toward the end. The pianist was Leif Ove Andsnes, playing with the City of Birmingham Symphony under Sir Simon Rattle. Music of Karol Szymanowski from 1932. Szymanowski's such an interesting man. He was born 1882, which puts him right around the time of Stravinsky, Béla Bartók, Anton Webern. He's sort of that era, but he has his own sound completely. He's not Russian. He's not Austrian. He's Polish. He taught for many years at the conservatory in Warsaw. I thought we'd go back to a piece now written during the first years of the First World War, 1914 to 1916. This is a big three-movement piece, Symphony No. 3, called Song of the Night. This is music which employs poetry of the 13th century Persian mystic, Jalal ud-Din Rumi. Wonderful mystical stuff about the night. The opening line, "How still it is, the world sleeps. I hear, and God, we're all alone." You'll hear the tenor leap to that word. It's Boj in Polish, but that's God in English. "I hear, and God, we're all alone." And then you hear this wonderful sound. Szymanowski asks the chorus to sing, but to keep their lips nearly closed. Think about this, 1914, 1916. This is just a couple of years after Ravel had used a wordless chorus to such great effect in his Daphnis and Chloe. It must have been in the air. In this performance, we hear the tenor Wisław Ochman and the Polish radio chorus of Krakow and the Polish National Radio Symphony Orchestra under the direction of the marvelous conductor Jerzy Semkow, who was for many years the conductor of the St. Louis Symphony. Music of Karol Szymanowski, the finale of his Song of the Night, Symphony No. 3.

silence binds our tongues here in this night. The words are by the 13th century Persian mystic Jalal ud-Din Rumi. Music of Karol Szymanowski, the finale of his Symphony No. 3, Song of the Night. We heard the Helden tenor, Wisław Ochman. That's some pretty ferocious tenor writing there, and beautifully sung. Accompanied by the Polish Radio Chorus of Krakow and the Polish National Radio Symphony under the direction of Jerzy Semkow. Music from 1914-1916, music of Karol Szymanowski. And if you're a little confused about what a chorus and soloists are doing showing up at the end of a symphony, just think back to the 1820s. I guess we can blame it all on Beethoven. He opened the door for this with his Ninth Symphony. You're tuned in to Exploring Music. And once again, for the 10th time, we are devoting a week to the exploration of the development of the symphony. Drop us a line. Let us know what you think about this line of questioning. And give us an idea for some other music you'd like us to explore together. You can find us via our website, exploringmusic.org. Well, that was music from the early years of the First World War. Let's go just past that time, 1922, 1923. And let's go to Vienna to meet Alexander Zemblinsky, who was born 1871. He's about 10 years older than Karol Szymanowski. Zemblinsky was part of that amazing scene in Vienna just around the turn of the last century. He was sort of associated with Gustav Mahler, took some lessons with him. And in fact, Mahler conducted the premiere of some of his work. And then Zemblinsky made a sort of mistake. I don't know whether it's a mistake. It's an affair of the heart. He fell in love with a beautiful young woman, also a composer. Her name was Alma Schindler. And they carried on a relationship for a very short time before she moved across the street and became Alma Mahler. But Zemblinsky didn't hold a grudge. In fact, Zemblinsky's sister, a few years later, wound up marrying Arnold Schoenberg. That was a tight little band of friends there in Vienna at the turn of the last century. But we're dealing with music from 1922, 1923. It's after the First World War, and Zemblinsky seemed to have turned back to Mahler as a model. Mahler had created a big piece called Das Lied von der Erde. It's one of his final pieces. Six big songs, orchestral songs, featuring tenor and contralto, and drawing upon ancient Chinese poets like Li Po. Instead of Chinese poetry, Zemblinsky decided to use a German translation of someone who was still around, very much on the scene, in fact, at that time, the great Bengali musician and poet Rabindranath Tagore. We're going to start with the opening of the Lyric Symphony, a big piece for baritone voice, in which Håkan Hagagård, our baritone, sings, "I am restless, I am athirst for faraway things." Håkan Hagagård with the Royal Concertgebouw Orchestra, Ricardo Chailly. This is the opening section of Alexander Zemblinsky's Lyric Symphony, music from 1922-23.

Ich bin friedlos. Ich bin durstig nach fernen Dingen. I'm restless. I'm athirst for faraway things. The opening section of Alexander Zemlinsky's Lyric Symphony, Opus 18. That was the baritone Håkan Haugagaard, Ricardo Chailly conducting the Royal Concertgebouw Orchestra. Let's hear some more of this. In fact, let's get the next three sections put together. I'm taking them slightly out of order, but I think maybe it makes a nice little set on the radio at least. We'll hear from Haugagaard again, You Are the Evening Cloud, then from Alessandra Mark singing, then finish the last song, and finally back to Håkan Haugagaard, Release Me from the Bonds of Your Sweetness, Love. All of these performances, Ricardo Chailly is conducting the Royal Concertgebouw Orchestra, and the soloist again in order, Haugagaard, Mark, and Haugagaard once more. Three sections, once again, of the Lyric Symphony of Alexander Zemlinsky.

We heard three more sections of Alexander Zemlinsky's Lyric Symphony, Opus 18. Håkan Hagagård was the baritone, Alessandra Mark the soprano, and Ricardo Chailly conducting the Royal Concertgebouw Orchestra. This is music composed in 1922-23. Now, 23 would be 10 years after Igor Stravinsky had composed The Rite of Spring, just for example. And right at this time, 22-23, Arnold Schoenberg's in Vienna and in Berlin inventing 12-tone system of composition. Alban Berg is working on the opera Watzik. And yet, Zemlinsky is writing in this high romantic style here, echoing, and in fact, maybe even reaching back before the music of his inspiration, Gustav Mahler. It's a really interesting period of time, so many styles going at once. And now I think it's time to go to what has become the Soviet Union to meet the music of the father of the Soviet symphony. No joke, this is a man who wrote 27 symphonies, Nikolai Myaskovsky, who was actually born in Poland. Myaskovsky had served in the Russian army during the First World War, fighting on the Austrian front, and in fact, receiving a very severe wound during that battle. Right after he got back to Russia, the revolution broke out, and his father, who was a Tsarist general, was set upon by some Red soldiers, by some communists, who murdered him in a train station. And right after that, Myaskovsky lost his aunt, who was his closest remaining relative. The piece of music we're going to listen to right now is the Scherzo of the Sixth Symphony, and it has to do with the loss of that aunt. It's a spooky, kind of a ghostly sort of scherzo, and Myaskovsky tells us that's the wind, winter wind blowing outside his aunt's home after she's died. Well, it's not all so gloomy. There's this music here. Let me see if I can get a little of this from the orchestra score. The flute plays...

That sounds like nature music, doesn't it? And very shortly follows this passage in the Celesta. Do you hear what he's getting at? It's a lament. Dies Irae, the old Latin funeral hymn. All of that's in the presto of Miaskowski's Sixth Symphony. In this performance, we hear the conductor Dmitri Lis conducting the Ural Philharmonic Orchestra, music of Miaskowski from 1921-23.

The Presto, the second movement from the Symphony No. 6 in E-flat minor of Nikolai Myaskovsky, composed 1921-23. In that performance, we heard Dmitri Liss conducting the Ural Philharmonic Orchestra. And that's about all of the symphonies we can squeeze in today. Let's see what we get to hear tomorrow. We'll hear the first symphony of Dmitri Shostakovich, and also, for a bit of fun, a piece from around the same time, the finale of William Walton's First Symphony. So Russian music and a little bit of English music tomorrow. Hope you can join us. Don't go anywhere, though. There's great music coming up right now. Exploring Music is produced by Sidney Gillard at WFMT in Chicago and produced and engineered by Bill Sigmund at Digital Island Studios here in New York City. Our production assistants are Ella Pinsloop, Eric Opland, Adela Skoronsky, and Weston Williams. Rebecca Neistat is the WFMT production and syndication manager. 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I'm Bill McLaughlin. 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

0: Let Bach, Beethoven, and Brahms write the soundtrack for a great day. 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
0: This is the American Sound from WOSU Public Media's Classical 101. I'm Jennifer Hambrick. A concerto for Devil's Box. That's a violin in bluegrass speak. Stay with me to enjoy a concerto for one of America's great concert violinists and bluegrass fiddlers. And wait for Eric Eason's beautiful tribute to the City of Three Rivers and for a work by George Antheil that may well make you want to get up and dance. Right now, from the beginning of his career as a musician in the wind band of the South Carolina orphanage his father ran, to his studies at London's Royal Academy of Music and his work as a musician and publisher in Paris, the African-American musician and composer Edmund Thornton Jenkins had an amazing life. Jenkins died tragically young at 32, but he left behind a legacy of wonderful musical works. His rhapsodic overture starts us off this hour. Julius P. Williams leads the Prague Radio Symphony Orchestra on the American Sound.

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The Rhapsodic Overture by Edmund Jenkins. Julius P. Williams conducted the Prague Radio Symphony Orchestra on the American Sound. Violinist Tessa Lark is a little bit country, a little bit classical. She was born and raised in Richmond, Kentucky, right on the western cusp of the Appalachian Mountains. She grew up studying Suzuki.

violin and hearing her father play with his gospel bluegrass band. And in her career, she puts the two worlds together, performing the great classical violin concertos around the world, then turning around and burning it up with some bluegrass fiddling. Tessa Lark does both of these things in Michael Torkey's Sky, Concerto for Violin, which he composed for her. Tessa Lark is the soloist here with the Albany Symphony, David Allen Miller conducting.

Violinist Tessa Lark with Sky, Concerto for Violin by Michael Torkey. Tessa Lark performed with the Albany Symphony, conducted by David Allen Miller. I'm Jennifer Hambrick, and I'm so glad you're listening to The American Sound. The city of Pittsburgh is marked by three great rivers, the Allegheny River and the Monongahela River, which converge to form the Ohio River. From Pittsburgh west, the mighty Ohio forms the entire southern border of Ohio and Indiana, the western border of West Virginia, and the northern border of Kentucky, before emptying into the Mississippi River. Commissioned by musicians of the Pittsburgh Symphony Orchestra, Eric Eweisen's Three Rivers Trio is a soulful and lyrical tribute to the city of Three Rivers. Oboist Cynthia Coleta de Almeida and hornist William Caballero perform with Eric Eweisen himself on the piano.

The Three Rivers Trio by Eric Iwasen. The composer himself performed at the piano with oboist Cynthia Coleda de Almeida and hornist William Caballero. Well, if this next piece feels a little roaring 20s and a little jazzy, well, that's part of the point. George Antheil was about composing unabashedly American-sounding music, and he brought all different styles and idioms of American music into the concert music he wrote. But I'm warning you here, Antheil's Hot Time Dance might make you want a Charleston, and that's okay. Hugh Wolf leads the Frankfurt Radio Symphony Orchestra on the American Sound.

Hugh Wolf and the Frankfurt Radio Symphony Orchestra in the Hot Time Dance by George Antheil. And that's a wrap for The American Sound today. I'm Jennifer Hambrick, very glad to have had your company this hour. Keep on listening.

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